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1: 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This initiative reflects the government's commitment to smart border management, aiming to enhance efficiency, transparency and security in cross-border trade and passenger movement through technology-driven solutions. Union Steel Minister H.D. Kumaraswamy and Civil Aviation Minister Ram Mohan Naidu visited the Visakhapatnam steel plant accident site last night. Mr. Kumaraswamy expressed condolences to the families of the deceased workers and announced an ex gratia of 25 lakh rupees for next of kin of the deceased and 10 lakh rupees for those injured. In addition, affected families will be allowed to continue residing in steel plant quarters. Their children will receive free education and one member of each family will be provided permanent employment. Mr. Kumaraswamy said Prime Minister Narendra Modi has also announced financial assistance of 2 lakh rupees to the families of the deceased and 50,000 rupees to the injured through the Prime Minister's National Relief Fund. 8 people were killed in the fire accident at the Visakhapatnam steel plant of Rashtriya Ispat Nigam Limited last evening. 6 people were injured, with the condition of 2 being critical. The Union Ministry of Steel said the accident occurred during casting operations when a sudden and severe explosion took place before the slide gate was opened to pour molten steel into the tundish. Following the explosion, a massive ball of fire rose to the ceiling. Iran and Israel have announced a halt in the attacks against each other following an appeal by US President Donald Trump for an immediate ceasefire. However, Tehran has warned that it will resume military action if Israel continues its strikes against Hezbollah targets in Lebanon. On the other hand, Israeli Defense Minister Israel Katz has also warned that Israel will again target Hezbollah's stronghold in southern Beirut if attacks on northern Israel continue. The latest exchange marked the most direct confrontation between Iran and Israel since a ceasefire was reached in April. Iran launched missiles towards Israeli territory on Sunday night, describing the attack as retaliation for Israeli strikes on Hezbollah strongholds near Beirut. In response, Israel targeted a petrochemical facility in southwestern Iran, alleging that it was involved in ballistic missile production. India has deeply regretted the renewed attacks in West Asia. In a statement, External Affairs Ministry said, these developments are a matter of utmost concern to the international community. India has called on all parties to immediately de-escalate tension and ensure that civilians are not harmed. The ministry also appealed to conclude ongoing negotiations for a diplomatic solution so that peace and stability can return to the region. The Embassy of India in Muscat, Oman has confirmed the rescue of 24 Indian seafarers aboard MT Merivex after a fire incident south of the Strait of Hormuz. The embassy also thanked the Omani authorities for their swift response. Earlier yesterday, during an interministerial briefing, the spokesperson of the Ministry of Ports, Shipping and Waterways, Upesh

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1: 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Iran and Israel announce halt in attacks against each other but warn of retaliation if ceasefire breached again. US Federal Court strikes down President Donald Trump's $1,00,000 H-1B visa fee. And in men's cricket, India A to take on Sri Lanka A in opening match of Tri-Nation Series at Dambulla this morning. And now the news in detail. Union Home Minister Amit Shah will launch the Land Port Management System, LPMS, in New Delhi today. This initiative reflects the government's commitment to smart border management, aiming to enhance efficiency, transparency and security in cross-border trade and passenger movement through technology-driven solutions. More details from our correspondent.
2: The Ministry of Home Affairs said that the launch of Land Portal Management System will be a landmark step in India's move towards a modern, technology-enabled border management system. It added that the platform aligns with the goal of strengthening trade facilitation, connectivity, national security, and the vision of Viksit Bharat by 2047. LPMS is a digital platform designed to integrate operations across land ports into a unified system. It will enable secure, real-time exchange of logistics and regulatory information, bringing land ports on a par with digital systems already in place at airports and seaports. The system will also provide end-to-end digital workflows for cargo and passenger processing, including slot booking, payments tracking and single window clearances, while improving coordination among government agencies and private operators. On the occasion, the Home Minister will also inaugurate newly developed stakeholder accommodation facilities at Dauki in Meghalaya and Srimathpur Land Port in Tripura, strengthening infrastructure support for border management and personnel. Shivang Mishra, Akashvani News, Delhi.
1: The 5-day BRICS Agriculture Ministers meeting will begin today at Indore in Madhya Pradesh. The BRICS Agriculture Working Group meeting will also be held simultaneously under India's BRICS presidency this year. Details from our correspondent.
3: Agriculture ministers, senior officials and experts from 21 countries are taking part. These include Brazil, China, Russia and South Africa. The conference runs till June 13. It begins with the meeting of the Agriculture Working Group. Key topics include food security, farm innovation, climate-friendly farming, agriculture trade and empowering small farmers. On June 12, a special dialogue among agriculture ministers will be held. It will focus on food security through small farmers, women and youth. On June 13, the main ministerial meeting of BRICS nations will take place. A joint document on agriculture cooperation and innovation will be prepared. Foreign delegates will also get a taste of Indore's rich culture and heritage. They will visit historic sites like Rajwada, Chhappan Dukan, Sarafa and Mandu. Abhinav Goyal, Akashwani, Bhopal.
1: Union Steel Minister H.D. Kumaraswamy and Civil Aviation Minister Ram Mohan Naidu visited the Visakhapatnam steel plant accident site last night. Mr. Kumaraswamy expressed condolences to the families of the deceased workers and announced an ex gratia of 25 lakh rupees for next of kin of the deceased and 10 lakh rupees for those injured. In addition, affected families will be allowed to continue residing in steel plant quarters, their children will receive free education and one member of each family will be provided permanent employment. Mr. Kumaraswamy said Prime Minister Narendra Modi has also announced financial assistance of 2 lakh rupees to the families of the deceased and 50,000 rupees to the injured through the Prime Minister's National Relief Fund. To determine the cause of the accident, the union

and Steel Ministry has constituted a special committee comprising experts from other steel plants. 8 people were killed in the fire accident at the Visakhapatnam steel plant of Rashtriya Ispat Nigam Limited yesterday evening. India has undergone a remarkable transformation driven by the principles of Sabka Saath, Sabka Vikas, Sabka Vishwas and Sabka Prayas under the

0: Sabka Prayas under the visionary leadership of Prime Minister Narendra Modi in the last 12 years. During this period, the Modi government carried out many flagship initiatives for the welfare and empowerment of the poor, farmers, women and youth. Akashwani News brings you a special feature on the government's efforts over the last 12 years across key sectors. Today, we focus on the measures taken by the government towards health services.
1: In the past 12 years, the government has significantly strengthened India's health system, which is now more accessible, affordable and quality-driven. In 2018, Prime Minister Narendra Modi launched the world's largest health insurance program, Ayushman Bharat Pradhan Mantri Jan Arogya Yojana. Under the scheme, free health insurance up to 5 lakh rupees per family per year is being provided to socio-economically deprived families. Under the scheme, more than 44 crore Ayushman cards have been created and treatment worth over 1,80,000 crore rupees have been provided. In a landmark expansion of the scheme in October 2024, the government launched Ayushman Bharat Vaya Bandhana, extending health insurance coverage to all senior citizens over 70 years. Talking to Akashwani News, Rohit Singh of Delhi said, with this card, he can now avail treatment at private hospitals as well.
2: My name is Rohit Singh. I will get great benefit from the Ayushman card. I will be able to get treatment in private hospital as well for myself and my family. With this, I will get 5 lakh rupees and my family will stay completely healthy and will able to get good treatment.
1: The government has also established 1,86,000 Ayushman Arogya Mandirs to provide primary health care at every neighborhood. The Pradhan Mantri Bharatiya Jan Oshadhi Pariyojana also providing quality assured generic medicines at significantly lower prices than market prices. Talking to Akashwani News, Dilip Kumar, a resident of Bihar, said that the medicines at Jan Aushadhi Kendras are available at very low prices.
3: If the medicines were not from the Jan Aushadhi Kendra, there would have been a lot of trouble in my life. Because here, medicines are very cheap. A 100 rupee medicine is available for just 10 rupees. I'm getting immense relief. The medicine is working well too, and my money is not being wasted either.
1: The government has expanded medical education to meet rising demand for health professionals. The number of AIIMS, which was only 8 in 2014, has now gone up to 23, while the number of medical colleges increased from 387 to 818. The Ministry of Ayush, formed in November 2014, established traditional medicine as an active part of India's health system. A total 942 Ayush institutions have been opened till 2025. With Anand Kumar, Anupam Mishra, Akashwani News, Delhi.
0: This is Akashwani giving you the news. For quick news updates round the clock, follow us on our X handle at AIR News Alerts. And for details of stories and more, log on to our website www.newsonair.gov.in and download News on AIR app. Welcome back. You're listening to the morning news. Indian Embassy in Muscat, Oman, has confirmed the rescue of all 24 Indian seafarers aboard MT Merivex after a fire incident south of the Strait of Hormuz. The embassy also thanked the Omani authorities for their swift response. Earlier yesterday, during an interministerial briefing, the spokesperson of the Ministry of Ports, Shipping and Waterways, Upesh Kumar Sharma, said a fire was reported at around 1:30 p.m. Mr. Sharma said, based on the preliminary information received, all Indian seafarers are presently safe. He further informed that whether the ship was hit by a projectile is still being verified. Iran and Israel have announced to halt attacks against each other. The announcement was initially made by US President Donald Trump, who said in a post on Truth Social that both sides are looking to do an immediate ceasefire and final negotiations on peace are proceeding. He, however, cautioned that the process could still be affected by what he described as ignorance or stupidity. Mr. Trump also made it clear that the blockade will remain fully in force until a final agreement is reached. Israeli Prime Minister Benjamin Netanyahu also said in a statement,

0: that their defense forces are holding attacks against Iran. However, Mr. Netanyahu warned that if Tehran makes the mistake of resuming attacks, Israel will respond with overwhelming force. India has deeply regretted the renewed attacks in West Asia as Israel and Iran traded fresh missile attacks today, triggering escalation in the region and jeopardizing the ceasefire. India has called on all parties to immediately de-escalate tensions and ensure that civilians are not harmed. In a statement, the External Affairs Ministry also appealed to conclude ongoing negotiations for a diplomatic solution so that peace and stability can return to the region. The Indian Embassy in Iran has also advised Indian nationals to avoid any travel to Iran in view of the recent developments in the region. In the United States, a federal judge has ruled that the fee of $1 lakh for H-1B applications imposed by President Donald Trump was unlawful. U.S. District Court Judge Leo Sorokin in Boston, Massachusetts said in a ruling that the policy imposes a tax on H-1B petitions without the requisite delegation by the Congress, a report from our correspondent.
1: U.S.-based Indian diaspora advocacy groups have welcomed the federal court's decision, contending that it was appropriate for preserving U.S. competitive edge in innovation and entrepreneurship. Chief of Policy and Strategy at the Foundation for India and Indian Diaspora Studies, Khande Rao Khan, said the court's decision restores predictability and fairness to the employment-based immigration system. Executive Director of Indiaspora, Sanjeev Joshipura, said all stakeholders connected with H-1B visas will have a sigh of relief after the court order. The H-1B program is one of the most sought after U.S. work visas that allows American companies to hire skilled global talent. Trump's order proposing a $1 lakh annual fee per H-1B worker left many uncertain about visa reforms and new requirements. Chirag Jha, Akashwani News, Delhi.
0: In men's cricket, India A will take on Sri Lanka A in the opening match of Tri-Nation A series at the Rangiri Dambulla International Stadium in Sri Lanka this morning. The match will begin at 10 a.m. Indian time. Tilak Verma-led men in blue will be up against host Sri Lanka and Afghanistan in the triangular contest. India A will face Afghanistan A at the same venue on Thursday. All the matches will be played in Dambulla, with the final match scheduled on 21st of this month. And now for a look at today's newspapers. It's over to Renu Kataria.
2: Thank you, Sarabjit. Garib Kalyan at heart of governance, says PM Modi, as NDA marks 12 years, is a front page headline in the Statesman. Crisis deepens for Mamata as her Lok Sabha team breaks. Rebel TMC MPs reach out to BJP, writes the Indian Express. Israel-Iran trade strikes may revive full-scale war in region. Government tells all Indians to leave Iran immediately, writes the Asian Age. India sees surprise current account surplus in January to March. Strong services receipts, higher remittances offset war disruptions, leads the Financial Express. Giving impetus to the digital modernization push in Indian Railways, Waitlist gets a crystal ball, Railways to unveil AI tool to predict ticket confirmations, says the Pioneer. As Delhi battles extreme heat and rising fire incidents, surge in fire incidents linked to overloaded electrical systems, writes the Delhi Tribune. The Statesman on its editorial page writes, for years India's electric vehicle debate was driven largely by environmental concerns, yet the strongest argument for electrification may be India's enduring vulnerability to imported oils. And finally, consensual premarital relationships, no stain on character, SC orders man's appointment as cop, informs the Hindustan Times. And with that, it's back to you, Sarabjit.
0: Thank you, Renu. And now, before we end the bulletin, the headlines once again. Union Home Minister Amit Shah to launch land port management system in New Delhi today. 5-day BRICS Agriculture Ministers meeting to begin today in Indore, Madhya Pradesh. Indian Embassy in Muscat confirms rescue of all 24 Indian seafarers aboard empty Merivex after fire incident south of Strait of Hormuz. Iran and Israel announce halt in attacks against each other but warn of retaliation if ceasefire breached again. U.S. federal court strikes down President Donald Trump's $1 lakh H-1B visa fee. And in men's cricket, India A to take on Sri Lanka A in opening match of Tri-Nation series at Dambulla this morning. And with that, we end the morning news. Have a nice day.

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0: because we must keep our body temperature constant. We sweat when it gets hot, and this cools the body. Camels can stand high body temperature. They don't need to sweat and can, therefore, retain the water they drink for long periods of time. The smaller desert animals do not drink water. They burrow underground during the hot day and come out at night to eat. Some of them eat other animals and get the water they need from the moisture in the meat. Others eat plants and seeds and get the water they need from plant juices. Desert plants also adapt themselves to the life they lead. Cactus plants store water in their thick stems. Their roots lie close to the surface of the ground and quickly absorb the moisture from the light rains that occasionally fall. The major feature of all deserts is, of course, dryness and variations of temperature. In humid climates, the moisture in the air acts like a blanket and protects the earth's surface from the hot rays of the sun. The absence of this blanket in desert lands causes the desert to heat up rapidly during the day and to cool off rapidly at night. Deserts are an important part of nature's great plan. They are there like the dense forests and the deep oceans. Just because they are hot and dry, one should not look upon them as useless parts of the earth.
1: आशा है कि ये कार्यक्रम आपको जरूर पसंद आया होगा। अब इसी के साथ हम आज के कार्यक्रम के समापन की आपसे आज्ञा चाहेंगे, तो अब अपने मित्र अजीत
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0: hate coming from the deep state of Pakistan, which aims to keep their citizens in a state of permanent hostility with India in order to perpetuate their stay in power and control of national resources and detract them from core political and economic problems. India stands steadfast in rejecting terrorism in all its forms and manifestations.
1: New Delhi condemned Islamabad's cross-border military operations, holding Pakistan accountable for significant civilian casualties resulting from its aerial assaults in Afghanistan. The Enforcement Directorate is conducting search operations at six premises across Punjab, Uttar Pradesh and Delhi NCR in connection with a money laundering case involving Hampton Sky Realty Limited. The case is linked to Aam Aadmi Party leader and Punjab Minister Sanjeev Arora. According to the probe agency, it uncovered a large-scale money laundering operation allegedly carried out through entities linked to Mr. Arora. Prime Minister Narendra Modi today paid tribute to freedom fighter Bhagwan Birsa Munda on his martyrdom day. In a social media post, Mr. Modi said Birsa Munda fought against foreign rule with indomitable courage to protect water, forests and land. Mr. Modi said the saga of his supreme sacrifice for the motherland will continue to inspire a spirit of patriotism in every generation of the country. In the Philippines, the death toll has climbed to 37 after the 7.8 magnitude offshore earthquake that hit the southern part yesterday. More than 500 people were injured while 4 people were missing. Philippine President Ferdinand Marcos Jr. has said agencies were coordinating the disaster response. Benchmark domestic equity indices were trading around 0.3% up in afternoon trade today. The Sensex advanced 215 points to 73,739, while the Nifty added 80 points to 23,203 when reports last came in. In men's cricket, India A were 210 for 3 in 42.4 overs against Sri Lanka A in the opening match of the Tri-Nation A series at Sri Lanka when reports last came in. And with that, we end this news bulletin.

0: ये आकाशवाणी का आगरा केंद्र है मीडियम वेव 196.1 मीटर पर। दोपहर के 2 बजने को है हमारा अगला अन्य प्रसारण दिल्ली के आकाशवाणी केंद्र से किया जाएगा, जिसमें समय है समाचारों का इंतजार कुछ पलों का।
1: Afternoon. This is Akashvani and I am Valsa Williams with the midday news. The headlines. Prime Minister Narendra Modi says government empowered youth, women and farmers in last 12 years. India hits out at Pakistan in the United Nations, calls it factory of hate. 5-day BRICS agriculture ministers meeting begins in Indore to focus on food security and empowerment of farmers. Strategic road project Zojila Tunnel achieves final breakthrough, bringing all-weather connectivity between Kashmir Valley and Ladakh closer to reality. Pradhan Mantri Surakshit Matritva Abhiyan completes 10 years, nationwide celebrations to begin from today. IMD issues red alert for heavy rainfall over Karnataka, Kerala and Mahe, also predicts heat wave conditions over Delhi, Punjab, Himachal Pradesh, Jammu and Kashmir, Ladakh, Uttar Pradesh, Vidarbha and West Rajasthan. And in men's cricket, India A set target of 278 runs against Sri Lanka A in Tri-Nation A series at Dambulla, Sri Lanka. Prime Minister Narendra Modi today said the government has spared no effort in empowering the country's youth, women and farmers over the past 12 years. In a social media post, Mr. Modi said, with the blessings of 1.4 billion citizens and the spirit of nation first, the government is dedicated to trust, development and public welfare. The Prime Minister noted that as a result of these tireless efforts, today the country has gained a new identity on the global stage, from infrastructure to the digital revolution. Mr. Modi underlined that to realize the resolve of a developed India, the government will continue to move forward relentlessly on the path of service, good governance and prosperity. External Affairs Minister Dr. S. Jaishankar has said the country's foreign policy has witnessed significant transformation in the past 12 years. In a social media post, Dr. Jaishankar said during this period, the government made passport issuance and attestation of documents a seamless experience for the common citizen and provided full support to citizens. He said the government facilitated access for Indian nationals to the global workplace and supported Indian businesses getting market access abroad. He said 44 embassies and consulates were opened to address the needs of Indians. Dr. Jaishankar said these efforts of the government enabled Indians to travel abroad with greater confidence and a stronger sense of pride. Union Home Minister Amit Shah will launch the Land Port Management System, LPMS, in New Delhi today.

0: This initiative reflects the government's commitment to smart border management, aiming to enhance efficiency, transparency and security in cross-border trade and passenger movement through technology-driven solutions. LPMS is a digital platform designed to integrate operations across land ports into a unified system. The BRICS Agriculture Conference has commenced in Indore, Madhya Pradesh. Delegates from Brazil, Indonesia, China, Iran, South Africa, the UAE and other member countries are participating in the summit. Agriculture ministers, senior officials and experts from 21 countries are taking part in the summit. Multiple sessions are scheduled to be held today on topics including food security, farm innovation, climate-friendly farming, agricultural trade and empowering small farmers. A special dialogue among agriculture ministers will be held on Friday. It will focus on food security through small farmers, women and youth. The ministerial meeting of BRICS nations will take place on Saturday. The Enforcement Directorate ED is conducting search operations at six premises across Punjab, Uttar Pradesh and Delhi NCR in connection with a money laundering case involving Hampton Sky Realty Limited. According to ED officials, the premises being covered include both residences and business offices connected with persons and entities linked to Hampton Sky Realty Limited. Further details are awaited. The case is linked to Aam Aadmi Party leader and Punjab Minister Sanjeev Arora. According to the probe agency, it uncovered a large-scale money laundering operation allegedly carried out through entities linked to Mr. Arora. ED had said that fake GST purchases of mobile phones worth over 100 crore rupees were used, followed by exports to allegedly round-trip illegitimate funds from Dubai to India. India has strongly criticized Pakistan at the United Nations for running an organized factory of hate that exploits religious terminology to cultivate permanent hostility towards India among its citizens. Speaking at a United Nations Security Council session, India's permanent representative to the United Nations, Parvathaneni Harish, slammed Islamabad for propagating state-sponsored disinformation by labeling militant outfits operating inside its own territory as Fitna al-Hindustan.
1: Blaming neighbors for its own failures is an old Pakistani habit. Coming up with official notifications directing Pakistan's government agencies to start referring to groups inside its own borders as Fitna al-Hindustan is nothing but officially sponsored misinformation and disinformation dressed in religious terminology. This is an outcome of an organized factory of hate coming from the deep state of Pakistan, which aims to keep their citizens in a state of permanent hostility with India in order to perpetuate their stay in power and control of national resources and detract them from core political and economic problems. India stands steadfast in rejecting terrorism in all its forms and manifestations.
0: The ambassador targeted Pakistan's political framework and the dominant role played by its military in governance, pointing to recent constitutional amendments as clear indicators of expanding military dominance over civilian authorities. He also condemned Islamabad's cross-border military operations, holding Pakistan accountable for significant civilian casualties resulting from its aerial assaults in Afghanistan. Mr. Harish reiterated, dressing up a massacre as a military operation does not absolve the perpetrator. He asserted that Pakistan possesses a protracted track record of holding its neighbors responsible for its own internal shortcomings.
1: Pakistan's campaign of military airstrikes against Afghanistan is causing huge civilian casualties and sufferings to the Afghan people. We reiterate Secretary General's deep concern at civilian casualties caused by airstrikes, cross-border firing, and targeted killings. We support the Secretary General's call urging compliance with obligations under international law, including international humanitarian law, and ensuring protection of civilians. Such unconscionable acts of violence are a blatant assault on Afghanistan's sovereignty and a threat to the region's peace and stability. India strongly condemns the airstrikes on Afghan territory, which are flagrant violations of international law and the UN Charter and the principle of state sovereignty.
0: This is Akashvani giving you the news. For quick news updates round the clock, follow us on our X handle at AIR News Alerts. And for details of stories and more, log on to our website www.newsonair.gov.in and download News on AIR app. Welcome back to the Midday News. Zojila Tunnel has achieved a significant milestone today with final breakthrough.

0: The breakthrough has brought the decades-old dream of all-weather connectivity between the Kashmir Valley and Ladakh closer to reality. Road Transport and Highways Minister Nitin Gadkari pressed the remote button, blasting the breakthrough site near the east portal of the tunnel at Minimarg in Ladakh. More from our correspondent.
1: The Zojila Tunnel is among the country's most strategically significant road projects. This breakthrough represents a key stage in the large-scale infrastructure development under which the 13.15-kilometer-long Zojila Tunnel is being constructed beneath the Zojila Pass. The project is considered crucial for ensuring all-weather road connectivity between Jammu and Kashmir and Ladakh, as the existent highway remains closed for extended periods during winters due to heavy snowfall and harsh weather conditions. Once completed, the tunnel will enable year-round connectivity. The final breakthrough is being seen as a significant engineering achievement with strong implications for defense logistics, regional connectivity, tourism, and economic development. With the breakthrough completed, focus will now shift to the remaining construction and finishing works required to make the tunnel fully operational. With Mohammed Abdullah from Kargil, this is Jigyasa Pandey for Akashwani News, Delhi.
0: Health and Family Welfare Minister Jagat Prakash Nadda will launch nationwide celebrations to commemorate 10 years of Pradhan Mantri Surakshit Matritva Abhiyan in New Delhi today. The core aim of the scheme is to reduce maternal and neonatal mortality by facilitating early detection and prompt management of high-risk pregnancies. More from our correspondent.
2: Prime Minister Narendra Modi had launched the scheme on 9th June 2016 to provide assured, comprehensive and quality antenatal care services free of cost to all pregnant women. The scheme aims to ensure early risk detection, timely medical intervention and safer pregnancies for every woman in the country. More than 7 crore 50 lakh pregnant women have received antenatal services under the scheme. Due to continuous government efforts, India's maternal mortality ratio decreased by 43 points from 130 maternal deaths per lakh live births in 2014 to 2016 to 87 in 2022 to 2024. On the occasion, a special 75 rupees commemorative coin and a 5 rupees postal stamp will also be released. With Dipendra Kumar, Priya Mondal, Akashwani News, Delhi.
0: Jharkhand, along with the rest of the country, is paying tribute today to the great freedom fighter and Dharti Aba, Bhagwan Birsa Munda, on his death anniversary. A report from our correspondent.
3: In the history of India's freedom struggle, there is one name that shook the foundations of British rule in defense of Jal, Jangal and Zameen. Sacrificing his life for the nation at the young age of just 25, Dharti Aba Bhagwan Birsa Munda led the historic Ul Gulan movement. He not only opposed the oppressive laws of the British, but also raised his voice against forced religious conversions and administrative exploitation. He united the tribal community and inspired them to protect their cultural heritage and rights. Since morning, a large number of people have been gathering at the Kokar Samadhi Sthal and Birsa Chowk in Ranchi to pay their respects. For Akashwani News, this is Mehvish Rahman from Ranchi.
0: A fragile pause in hostilities appears to be holding across West Asia after a sharp escalation between Iran and Israel that briefly threatened to collapse a two-month-old ceasefire. We have more from our correspondent.
4: West Asia is witnessing a tense and fragile pause after days of intense military exchanges between Iran and Israel. The escalation began with an Israeli strike in Beirut targeting Hezbollah positions, which was followed by Iranian missile launches towards northern Israel. Israel then carried out retaliatory strikes on Iranian-linked targets, deepening fears of a wider regional confrontation. While both sides have since signaled a temporary halt to direct fire, military forces remain on high alert and officials continue to warn that the situation could deteriorate rapidly. Diplomatic efforts are intensifying with international actors pushing to prevent further escalation and preserve the fragile ceasefire framework that has held roughly for 2 months. This is Vinod Kumar for Akashwani News from Dubai.
0: The Indian Meteorological Department, IMD, has forecast heavy to very heavy rainfall over Karnataka, Arunachal Pradesh, Assam and Meghalaya till Thursday. IMD also issued a red alert for heavy rainfall over parts of Karnataka, Kerala and Mahe today. Meanwhile, the weather agency has predicted heatwave conditions over Delhi, Haryana, Chandigarh, Punjab, Himachal Pradesh, Jammu and Kashmir, Ladakh, Uttar Pradesh, Vidarbha and West Rajasthan. In men's cricket, India A has set a target of 278 runs against Sri Lanka A in the opening match of the Tri-Nation A series at the Rangiri Tambula International Stadium in Sri Lanka. The men in blue scored 277 runs for the loss of 6 wickets in 50 overs. For India, Ruthuraj Gaikwad's century coupled with

0: Economic and political grievances in Pakistan-occupied Jammu and Kashmir. External Affairs Minister Dr. S. Jayashankar has said that India's foreign policy is now in sync with its core national goals. The minister said that foreign policy and diplomacy have got integrated with priorities of the government, focusing on social security and national development. Dr. Jayashankar made these remarks in an interview given to DD News. He said that national security in the present time is not just about protecting the borders. It includes security in terms of economy, energy, health, fertilizer and cyber strength.
1: The amount of time we have spent engaging countries who are oil providers, gas providers, within that LNG, LPG, fertilizer, manufacturers, traders, because this is a national priority. So the foreign policy continuously is in sync with what are actually the prime national goals of the moment.
0: Dr. Jayashankar said that India is safeguarding its deep strategic and economic interests in the Gulf region while also maintaining its independent ties with Iran, the United States and Israel. Dr. Jayashankar also emphasized India's balanced engagement across key regions amid growing geopolitical tensions. Prime Minister Narendra Modi held a telephone conversation this afternoon with the Emir of Kuwait, Sheikh Meshal Al-Ahmad Al-Jaber Al-Sabah. The two leaders exchanged views on the evolving security situation in West Asia. The Prime Minister expressed deep concern over the escalation of tensions and reaffirmed India's strong condemnation of attacks on Kuwait's sovereignty and territorial integrity. He reiterated the call for de-escalation, dialogue and diplomacy for the earliest restoration of peace and stability. Mr. Modi thanked Emir of Kuwait for his personal attention to the continued well-being and the safety of the large Indian community in Kuwait. Prime Minister Narendra Modi will be on a six-day official visit to France and Slovakia from Saturday. In the first leg of the visit, the Prime Minister will visit Nice for a bilateral meeting with President Emmanuel Macron on Sunday. Both leaders will review the full spectrum of the India-France bilateral relationship, which was elevated to the level of a special global strategic partnership earlier this year. On the second leg of his visit, Mr. Modi will pay a state visit to the Slovak Republic from 14th to the 16th of this month. This will be the first ever visit by an Indian Prime Minister to Slovakia since its independence in 1993. On the third leg of the visit, the Prime Minister will participate in the G7 summit in Evian, France, on the 16th and 17th of this month. The BRICS Agriculture Conference kicked off in Indore, Madhya Pradesh today, bringing together representatives from 21 countries to discuss some of the most pressing challenges facing agriculture worldwide. India, which holds the BRICS presidency this year, is hosting the conference. The conference, running till 13th of June, will see wide-ranging discussions on food security, agricultural trade, climate-friendly farming practices, and innovation in the agriculture sector. The idea is to build stronger cooperation among member nations and find common solutions to shared challenges. Union Education Minister Dharmendra Pradhan today visited the National Testing Agency headquarters and reviewed the preparations for the re-NEET exam, which is going to be held on the 21st of this month. Talking to reporters outside the NTA headquarters in New Delhi, the minister said the centre has ensured that all necessary measures are being taken while maintaining complete confidentiality, from the preparation of the question papers to all subsequent procedures. Mr. Pradhan said this includes ensuring that examination materials reach the examination centres accurately and on time.
2: From setting the question papers through all subsequent stages, it is the responsibility to ensure that question papers reach the examination centers on time. A meeting of secretaries from relevant departments was held under the leadership of the cabinet secretary. I have also written to the chief ministers of all states. While they have cooperated in the past, I have requested even greater attention this time.
0: This is Akashwani giving you the news. For quick news updates round the clock, follow us on our X handle at AIR News Alerts. And for details of these stories and more, log on to our website www.newsonair.gov.in and download the News on AIR app. The central government has given financial support of approximately 1.23 lakh crore rupees to the oil marketing companies to support

0: support the consumer from the burden of rising crude oil price. According to government sources, the financial support has been provided to oil marketing companies is for the initial 78 days of the West Asia conflict. This financial support includes the excise duty cut. The sources said the gold imports have seen a reduction. It added that the reduction is a result of higher import duty on gold and the Prime Minister's appeal to the nation for not buying gold for at least 1 year. The sources further added that the growth of the economy is not under stress and high frequency indicates that the domestic economy is supporting the country. Union Home Minister Amit Shah today inaugurated the Land Port Management System Vinime in New Delhi to digitize and streamline cargo processing and passenger movement across India's land borders. Vinime is a digital platform designed to integrate operations across land ports into a unified system. It will enable a secure, real-time exchange of logistics and regulatory information, bringing land ports on a par with digital systems already in place at airports and seaports. Addressing the gathering, Mr. Shah said the initiative marks a significant step towards building a modern and technology-driven border management system. He said the platform is aligned with the vision of Viksit Bharat 2047 and will strengthen trade facilitation, connectivity and national security.
1: After the rapid development of the land port, not only has trade increased, but security has also been ensured. It has helped transform illegal trade into legitimate trade. In the vision of all-round development of border areas, where migration was the biggest problem, the land ports have made a very important contribution in addressing this as well.
0: The Defence Ministry has approved the establishment of a 250-megawatt solar power project with Battery Energy Storage System, BESS, at Sitapur in Uttar Pradesh. This system will be established on approximately 850 acres of vacant defence land. This is the first of its kind project undertaken by the Ministry of Defence involving the development of a large-scale solar power generation facility with integrated BESS support on defence land. India has undergone a remarkable transformation driven by the principles of Sabka Saath, Sabka Vikas, Sabka Vishwas and Sabka Prayas under the visionary leadership of Prime Minister Narendra Modi in the last 12 years. During this period, the Modi government carried out many flagship initiatives for the welfare and empowerment of the poor, farmers, women and youth. Today, we focus on the measures taken by the government towards health services.
2: India's health system is now more accessible, affordable and quality-driven. In 2018, Prime Minister Narendra Modi launched the world's largest health insurance program, Ayushman Bharat Pradhan Mantri Jan Arogya Yojana. Under the scheme, free health insurance up to 5 lakh rupees per family per year is being provided to socio-economically deprived families. More than 44 crore Ayushman cards have been created and treatment worth over 1,80,000 crore rupees have been provided. In October 2024, the government launched Ayushman Bharat Vaya Bandhana, extending health insurance coverage to all senior citizens over 70 years. Talking to Akashwani News, Rohit Singh of Delhi said, with this card, he can now avail treatment at private hospitals as well.
3: My name is Rohit Singh with the Ayushman card. I will be able to get treatment in private hospital for myself and my family. With this, my family will stay completely healthy and will able to get good treatment.
2: The government has also established 1,86,000 Ayushman Arogya Mandirs to provide primary health care at every neighborhood. The Pradhan Mantri Bharatiya Jan Oshadhi Pariyojana also providing quality assured generic medicines at significantly lower prices than market prices. Talking to Akashwani News, Dilip Kumar, a resident of Bihar, said that the medicines at Jan Oshadhi Kendras are available at very low prices.
4: Yeah. the medicines were not from the Jan Aushadhi Kendra, there would have been a lot of trouble in my life. Because here, medicines are very cheap. A 100-rupee medicine is available for just 10 rupees. I'm getting immense relief. The medicine is working well too, and my money is not being wasted either.
2: The government has expanded medical education to meet rising demand for health professionals.

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1: This is Akashvani. In the program Money Talk, now we bring you a discussion on understanding RBI's monetary policy, supporting growth amid inflation risks. The participants are Dr. S.P. Sharma, economic analyst, and Rajesh Lake, anchor.
2: Good evening and welcome to Money Talk. Today's episode couldn't be more timely. The Reserve Bank of India finds itself navigating one of the most delicate balancing acts in recent memory, keeping the engine of growth running while keeping the fires of inflation from spreading. Interest rates, liquidity, currency pressures, global headwinds, all of it converging at once. To help us make sense of this complex landscape, we have with us Dr. S.P. Sharma, a seasoned economist. A warm welcome, Dr. Sharma.
3: Thank you.
2: Dr. Sharma, before we get into these specifics, could you give our listeners a broad picture? Where does RBI's monetary policy stand today? Is the central bank in a tightening mode, an easing mode, or somewhere in between? And what is driving that stance?
3: I would like to mention that RBI has kept the status quo for its recent monetary policy review regarding the repo rate. Repo rate is now at the same pace of 5.25%. And the stance is also very clear, accommodative stance will continue. And they have kept the overall growth of the Indian economy at 6.6%. And inflation is anticipated at 5.1% for the current financial year. So I would say this is a calibrated step to support the economy, because the economy is facing many headwinds from the geopolitical developments like conflict, West Asia conflict. So to mitigate all this impact, RBI has considered the same pace of repo rate, because the inflation, though at 3.5%, but may increase in the coming months because of the high fuel prices. So, but considering the nature of the inflation, that inflation has come from the supply shock. So RBI has considered a status quo. So broadly, a very positive move by Reserve Bank of India to support the economy and to maintain the sentiments of businesses in the positive trajectory, and to remain on the wait and watch scenario of the Reserve Bank of India regarding the economic indicators.
2: Okay, you mentioned that the inflation as it stands today is at 5.1%. This has been a persistent concern, from food prices to fuel costs. How does the RBI define its inflation tolerance band as of today? And in your assessment, is the current level of inflation truly under control, or are we sitting on a slow-burning risk that the markets are underestimating?
3: Yes, because our upper band of inflation tolerance is 6%. So they have anticipated that inflation may rise to 5.9% also in some quarter, in the coming quarter. But the overall trajectory, the average inflation will be at 5.1% for 26-27, which is still below the upper band of 6%. So this 6% is providing a great room for data.

0: Moscow in the repo rate, because inflation is not going beyond or beyond this target or beyond control. So inflation will remain within the target band with the various measures undertaken by the government during the last many months to ease the supply chains and to support the economy and to support the businesses. So I believe this is a rational step by Reserve Bank of India that though inflation may increase, but they will keep the repo rate at the same pace to support the economy and to support the sentiments of the businesses. I would like to mention here that India's inflation at 3.5% now is in benign condition as compared with many countries like US. US is facing a headwind of 3.8% in consumer prices, but their tolerance level is 2%. So they are significantly above their tolerance level, about 100% above their tolerance level. But India is simply below it. So I believe this is a great calibrated step which has been undertaken by the Reserve Bank of India, considering the fundamentals and considering India's inflation as compared with the global inflation of the global peer groups like economies in the advanced countries and economies in the Asian countries also. They are also facing an escalation in inflation, though China is still stable. But going forward, if the inflation remains under control at around the anticipation of RBI at 5.1% or somewhere between 5 to 6%, I believe calibrated step undertaken by Reserve Bank of India will continue, and they can maintain the repo rate at the same pace to support the economy and to make a strong growth happen in the GDP segment.
1: So, Dr. Sharma, as mentioned by you, the repo rate is the single most watched number in Indian monetary policy. How should common Indians interpret the RBI's recent repo rate decisions? And what do you expect the trajectory to look like over the next 2 or 3 quarters?
0: RBI has undertaken many other measures also to support the economy, to support the businesses, to support the people. Like for the industry segment, they will be bearing hedging cost of trade and industry till 30th September 2026, and they will restore the export proceeds to 9 months, and they are increasing the limit for investment by NRI and OCIs in the equity instruments traded in the stock market without SEBI registration. And they have expanded the universe of specified securities by including all new issuance of 15, 30, and 40-year tenure G-Secs. So all these developments are supporting the economic segment and the financial markets for the stability going forward. And for the people, I believe keeping the repo rate at the same pace is a great support for the people, as they will not witness the rise in their EMIs in this difficult time. Their EMIs will remain same because there is no increase in the repo rate. So from the people side, this is a great respite by the RBI to the people. And from the businesses, as I mentioned, few reforms. These reforms will provide stability in the financial market and provide support to the businesses to move forward and to become more resilient with the support of such measures. So overall, going forward, as you rightly asked about the scenario of next 2-3 quarters, I believe there may be some spike in the CPI inflation because of the rise in diesel, petrol, and gas prices in the recent weeks. That will be short-lived. So inflation, if comes high, then that will not sustain in the high trajectory, as the government side by side is taking so many measures to ease the supply side, to rationalize the scenario and to support the people in many segments. So I do see that high inflation, if comes in the next month or for the current month, is going to stay for long. That will be short-lived and not to be considered for some knee-jerk reaction for the increase in repo rate, because high inflation is from the supply shock, not by the demand trajectory. As we are facing supply shock in the import of crude, so that's why, and the crude prices are going up because of the problematic Strait of Hormuz. So if these things become normal in the coming times, then a great correction is expected to happen in the crude oil prices, which have go up from $55 per barrel to more than $100 per barrel during the last 2-3 months.

0: So if some good development happens in the West Asia, then crude prices are expected to correct significantly. And if the prices are coming down, then that will directly support the inflation, and inflation can come down to the normal levels. So this will be the scenario in the coming times. But if on the other side, if inflation is going up, if the crude prices are going up, then there will be negative impact or a bad impact on the inflation trajectory, and inflation can go up significantly.
1: So how's the RBI currently managing the systematic, or rather the systemic, liquidity? And what signals should investors and businesses be reading from these moves?
0: Yes, RBI in its policy review mentioned normal liquidity conditions. There is no impact on the liquidity as they have kept the repo rate at the same pace. And second, RBI has provided the swap dollar, and that is also increasing the liquidity of the banks. So going forward, I believe the liquidity will remain strong in the system, and there is no bad impact on the liquidity requirement on daily basis. So going forward, if inflation remains within the trajectory of 4 to 6%, or even somewhere between 5 to 6%, that will provide a great support to the economy and a great room to Reserve Bank of India to keep the repo rate at the same pace. Because increase in repo rate is not directly linked to contain inflation in the shorter period. That's why increase in repo rate will not be that much effective to contain inflation, because the effect comes after many quarters. So the rational thinking is that the supply should be addressed, not the rise in repo rate works at such kind of developments when the inflation comes from the supply side. So I believe that a stable repo rate is an effective way to address inflation caused by the supply side disruptions. And stable interest rates also support the demand and potentially benefit investments and consumption, also employment and overall economic growth.
1: So what you just said, I'm led to ask you this question. India doesn't operate in isolation. The US Federal Reserve's rate decisions, the strength of the dollar, crude oil prices, and the geopolitical uncertainties all feed into RBI's calculus. How much of the RBI's policy space today is constrained by global factors, and is India more or less vulnerable to external shocks than it was 5 years ago?
0: No, I don't see that India is severely vulnerable to the global shocks, but in the shorter period, there are impacts on the financial markets. Uncertainty or the financial volatility impact the business sentiments. But we have a great growth trajectory, and we have strong economic fundamentals. Like our Forex reserves are very strong at around $700 billion, and our debt to GDP ratio is also in the comfortable trajectory. And our other parameters like exports are strongly behaving in the international market. Like we posted around 14% export growth in the month of April. And our CAD is also in the benign condition at less than 1%. So all these fundamentals are supporting the trajectory of Indian economy. But because of uncertainties or the news-based volatility or some panic in the war zones in the West Asia creates some uncertainty in the minds of the investors, and markets become volatile. But overall, I don't see any impact on India's fundamentals in the medium to long term. But short-term volatility can't be ruled out. As I mentioned, India is a strong economy, resilient economy, and this resilience also supports India to rebound from the lows. When there is some positive news at the global marketplaces, good news comes from West Asia that they are going to settle this war, they are going to process the peace, then the markets significantly rebound on the next day. So that is the strength of Indian economy, that this volatility is majorly because of the news which are happening in the West Asia. So now, when these settlements take place and there are some peace talks, then the markets take those points very positively and rebound significantly in the high.
1: Rupee has faced considerable pressure in recent times. How does the RBI balance the need to defend the currency without depleting forex reserves?
0: I think the RBI's approach is to make it very natural and find its way in the international

0: scenario. So they are not intervening much, but in the worst scenario, they intervene a little. So I think that is the best strategy to become more strong in the international market, to check the strength of the currency. But I don't see that this deceleration in the rupee or depreciation in the rupee is going to happen continuously for the week, for the months. Rupee should stabilize with the peace talks in the West Asia, or when there is a peace or some great news comes from the war zone that they are going to settle, then a strong rebound in the rupee scenario is expected in that scenario of peace happening in the West Asia.
1: So let's hope that the peace prevails soon. On that note, we would like to thank you, Dr. S.P. Sharma, for being with Money Talk.
0: Thank you.
2: 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The participants were Dr. S.P. 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

0: unity in Kuwait. World leaders have congratulated Prime Minister Narendra Modi on becoming India's longest-serving elected Prime Minister of the country. They paid tribute to Prime Minister's transformative governance, his advocacy for the Global South, and his vision of an inclusive and economically dynamic India. President of Sri Lanka, Anurag Kumara Dissanayake, in a letter said that the milestone is a testament not only to Mr. Modi's years in office, but also to the trust and confidence that the people of the world's largest democracy have repeatedly placed in his leadership. Prime Minister of Papua New Guinea, James Marape, in his personal video message, described Prime Minister Modi as a role model and an example of leadership. Further, Prime Minister of Trinidad and Tobago, Kamala Prasad Bisesar, noted that under the leadership of Prime Minister Modi, India has evolved as a leading voice on global matters. Union Home Minister Amit Shah today inaugurated the Land Port Management System, LPMS Binimay, in New Delhi, marking a major step towards digitizing and streamlining cargo processing and passenger movement across India's land borders. Addressing the gathering, Mr. Shah said the initiative reflects the government's commitment towards building a modern, technology-driven border management system. He said, "The platform is aligned with the vision of Vikasit Bharat 2047 and will strengthen trade facilitation, connectivity and national security." And with that, we end this news bulletin.
1: Medium wave 196.1 meter arthat 1530 kilohertz aur news on air app par yah aakashvani ka agra kendra hai. Is samay ratri ke 11:10 ho chuke hain. अब हमारी तीसरी और अंतिम सभा के प्रसारण यहीं संपन्न होते हैं। कल सुबह 5:51 पर इन्हीं मीटर्स पर हमारी प्रातःकालीन सभा के प्रसारण आरंभ होंगे। तब तक के लिए हमें आज्ञा दीजिए। नमस्कार। जय हिंद।